0: transcript of the meeting will be released publicly, but it's not clear when. Megan Fitzpatrick, CBC News, Washington.
1: A U.S. federal judge has ruled President Donald Trump's name was illegally added to the Kennedy Center. The judge says the only Congress has the power to change the title of the iconic Washington Performing Arts Center. Trump's name must now be removed from any physical signage and official material within 2 weeks. That's your World This Hour. For CBC News, I'm Kaz Boivin.
2: Hi, I'm Sarah Penton in Kelowna. You're listening to CBC Radio 1, and this is Radio West. Coming up on the program, we've got BC's Best Trivia on deck. We're playing that in just a few minutes' time. And then later on in the show, an update to a story we brought you earlier about a Prince George-style traffic jam with a Prince George-style solution. We'll hear about a baby moose who backed up commuters yesterday. The surprise solution... Some passersby helped the baby moose out. We've got the passersby on the line. We'll talk with him in just a few minutes on the program and find out what it's like to help a baby moose over a barricade. That's all coming up on the program. Right now in Kelowna, it is overcast. It is very windy out there. All the grads heading out to do their grad walk are having to bundle up, and hopefully their hair stays dry and the rain doesn't start. We are sitting at 17 degrees. It says southwest winds at 30, gusting to 41 kilometers right now in Kelowna. Seems a little bit windier than that, though, in the downtown, closer to the lake. It's 22 right now in Kamloops, 13 in Prince George. Prince Rupert, beautifully sunny and 11 degrees. Some light rain in 12 in Fort St. John. We still have those severe thunderstorm watches in effect. They're yellow watches for the boundary as well as the South Okanagan, including Penticton. So we'll keep you posted on that if that changes throughout the afternoon as well. Time to have a look now at some of the day's news headlines with Robert Zimmerman in our Vancouver newsroom.
3: Sarah, the provincial government says the cost to host 7 World Cup games could be nearly $730 million. A local state of emergency remains in place for Penticton following a major fire that destroyed a 200-bed long-term care home under construction. And conservation officers have killed a black bear in Golden Ears Park after it was breaking into vehicles, entering tents, and approaching humans. More BC News coming up at the bottom of the hour.
2: Thanks very much, Robert Zimmerman. On the other side of the glass, Dana Kelly, happy Friday.
4: Happy Friday.
2: I love the magic of radio. Mm-hmm. We get to talk to listeners on the air and have a bit of fun playing trivia. And then we get finding out who the guy is that helped that little baby moose over the barricade.
4: Yes.
2: Throwing him on the radio too. Love
4: it. Amazing. I came face-to-face about 10, maybe 15 feet away from a mama moose or like a big giant moose many, many years ago when I was living just outside of Calgary. And I stopped and I was like, oh my gosh, what a magical moment. And then it took about 10 seconds for my brain to be like, I need to go.
2: This is dangerous.
4: This is dangerous. Exactly. But it was beautiful and like giant. And actually, no, I don't think it was mom. I think it was a bull moose. And so even more dangerous.
2: Oh, gosh. You don't get how big they are until you see one in person. I saw one in Fort McMurray when I was driving once. And it just, you just don't get, you hear they're big and then you see them and you're like, how is this real? Mm. Yeah. Anyway, so we'll find out about what it's like to be that close.
4: Like the baby ones are much smaller.
2: And they are brand new, too. Anyways, that's to come. We got trivia next. But first, we should probably talk about other things on the roads. No moose traffic jams anywhere else?
4: No moose, but there is an incident on the off-ramp. Exit 286 to Highway 97C is closed. That's the off-ramp to the Coquihalla. So that's due to a vehicle incident northbound. So Drive BC says to use exit 290 to Merritt as an alternate route. So that is the off-ramp at exit 286 to Highway 97C is closed at this hour, the northbound lane. And there's also a report of some rocks on the roads near Chase, I believe it is. And so that is also blocking traffic, but there's rocks on the road east of Maddie's Road in both directions. So crews are en route to take care of that. So use caution if you're driving in the Chase area as well.
2: Excellent. Thank you very much, Dana Kelly.
4: Welcome.
2: All right. It is time now to play BC's Best Trivia.

0: are testing your knowledge of the people, places, and things that shape our beautiful province. I'll get to the rules in just a moment, but first, let's meet this week's contestants. On the line, we have Brent from Bridge Lake and Dawn from Kelowna. Brent and Dawn, hello.
1: Hi, Sarah. Hello. So nice to be on.
0: Oh, I'm so glad you are. And Brent, you can hear us okay?
2: Yeah, I can hear you guys perfectly fine. It's going to be a fun time.
0: I'm looking forward to it. How are things in Bridge Lake today?
2: They're good. Overcast, but the rain finally quit, so that's kind of nice.
0: Yeah, totally. And Dawn, it's been a windy, rainy one here, hey?
1: I know. My tomato plants are loving all of this rain, so I'm not complaining.
0: A lot of plants. A lot. Are you connected to any of the grads that are doing the grad walk today downtown?
1: I am. My dear friend, and I'm actually playing for my dear friend, Katie Ramponi, whose son is graduating, Jonah, and she broke her CBC mug this week. She dropped it accidentally, so if I win today, I'm giving her the mug.
0: Oh! Oh my goodness. No guilt or anything, Brent.
2: No guilt at all. Now I almost have to lose.
0: You play hard and we may be able to dig up another one if all else fails. All right, you guys ready to play?
1: Sure.
0: Okay, so here's...
2: Let's have at her.
0: All right. Here is how it works. I've got a list of questions in front of me on a BC-related topic. If you get the question right, you get a point. If you get it wrong, your opponent has a chance to steal. And the first person to 3 points wins. And you'll each get the same number of chances to get first crack at a question. Have you guys heard the quiz before?
1: Yes, I have.
2: Yep.
0: Okay, good. So you know what you're up for. You're ready to play?
1: Let's do it.
2: Let's go.
0: Okay, here's our topic. It is Barkerville. Have either one of you guys been to Barkerville before?
2: Ooh, this will be fun.
1: I have.
0: Oh, amazing. Me too. I'm so excited. Okay, so here is question number one. Brent, you are our first, our caller number one, so you get the first question. So it's a multiple choice, okay? Miners rushed to Barkerville in the 1800s in search of which mineral? A, silver, B, copper, C, aluminum, or D, gold?
2: They were looking for gold.
0: You are correct. I feel
1: good
0: like...
1: Good job, Brent.
0: I feel like you knew that one too, hey, Don?
2: Thanks, Don.
1: I just like it when people get things right.
0: You're like my mom. My mom just loves just cheering for everybody all the time. That's why she doesn't like playing games. She wants everybody to win. Okay, Don, here's your question. Ready? The town was named after prospector William Billy Barker, who was among the first to strike gold in the area. Where was Billy Barker originally from? This is multiple choice as well, Don. Ready? Mm. Was Billy Barker from A, England, B, Ireland, C, Wales, or D, Scotland?
1: Oh my gosh, I have no idea, but I'm my mom's from Scotland, so I'm going to say Scotland.
0: No, not Scotland. All right, no guilt or anything, Brent. You want to see if you can steal the point from the poor woman who wants to win a mug for her friend?
2: Yeah, I know, right?
0: I'm kidding.
2: England is bouncing around in my head, so let's try England. But they're all pretty much England, so this is a hard one.
0: All right, you are correct.
2: Yay.
0: Oh, gee whiz. Brent, you can win with this.
2: No.
0: Don't worry, we'll make sure everybody's happy. Okay, question number three. Which creek runs through Barkerville and was the main creek gold was pulled from during the gold rush? It's multiple choice as well. Ready? Was it A, Caribou Creek, B, Antler Creek, C, Schitt's Creek, or D, Williams Creek?
2: I mean, William Billy, that connects, but antlers are cool. Let's go with Antler Creek.
0: You are correct. Don, would you like a guess? I'll give you the answers again, the options. Was it A, Caribou Creek, C, Schitt's Creek, or D, Williams Creek?
1: I like Brent's way of thinking. I'm going to go with Williams Creek.
0: You are correct.
1: I'm on the board.
0: Nicely done. You are on the board, and you have an opportunity to get another point because you get the next question. You ready, Dawn?
1: I'm ready.
0: Okay. According to the oral histories of local indigenous peoples, what were prospectors jokingly looking for instead of gold? This is also multiple choice, okay? So according to the oral histories of local indigenous peoples, what were prospectors jokingly looking for instead of gold? A, furs and pelts. B, salmon and trout. C, blueberries and soapberries. Or D, cedar bark and pine needles.
1: Oh my gosh, those are all such great indigenous. I'm going to go with B.
0: Salmon and trout?
3: No.
0: Okay, Brent, you can win.
2: Those veggies are hard options.
0: They are. Okay, so your options are now A, furs and pelts, C, blueberries and soapberries, or D, cedar bark and pine needles.
2: Ooh, let's go with cedar bark and pine needles.
0: No. No. Dana pressed the wrong button. Oh, Lord love a duck. This is a good one. The actual answer is C, blueberries and soapberries. Here's your little bit of trivia you guys can share with friends and family. Long before the gold rush, 7 different First Nations traveled through the Barkerville area and gathered medicinal plants. Blueberries were harvested for their nutritional and antioxidant properties. Soapberries had high concentrations of vitamin C, fiber, carbohydrates, and a whole bunch of other things. So there you go.
2: Oh, cool.
0: All right. So question number 5, that means we go back to Brent for the first crack at it. So Brent, here is your question. It is multiple choice. By the mid-1880s, nearly half the population of the Cariboo region were originally from another country. What country? A, France. B, England. C, China. Or D, Japan?
2: I know there was a lot of Chinese miners, so let's go with China.
0: You would be correct. And with that, it is the win. By the mid-1880s, Chinese residents made up half of the Cariboo region's population. Nowhere is this more evident than Barkerville's Chinatown, home to the oldest building in Ki Chung Tong building in Canada, and the most extensive collection of Chinese buildings, photographs, and artifacts in North America. There you go. More fun facts. Thank you both for playing, Brent and Dawn.
1: I love it. Thank you for playing. Congratulations, Brent. Well done.
2: Thank you, Dawn. Yeah, thanks for playing too. Sorry you didn't get the mug.
0: Oh, I think we may be able to dig one up for you, Dawn.
1: You're the best, Sarah.
0: Call both of you guys after the show and I'll get your address to get your stuff mailed off to you, okay?
1: Thank you so much.
0: Thanks so much. And have so much fun playing at your friend's child's grad. Congratulations to them for us, okay?
1: Thank you. I appreciate that.
0: Amazing. Nice to chat with both of you. Bye, guys.
2: Have fun, Dawn. Thanks, Sarah, and have a good weekend, everybody.
0: Bye. That was Brent in Bridge Lake, our winner, and Dawn in Kelowna, also our winner. Now, here is Vancouver punk rock band The Smugglers with Barkerville. Keep an ear out. Maybe you'll hear the CBC's Grant Lawrence, who is a part of the band. You got to load the song. While Dana loads the song, I have a little bit of a fun fact for you as well. I was just texting with Grant Lawrence to let him know that we were going to play this song. And he said it's the first time this song's been played on CBC in probably 30 years. And Grant Lawrence, of course, a friend of Radio West, hasn't been on the show for quite a while. He's been very, very busy over at CBC Music. But he lost his keys. When he was recently, I think he said near Salmon Arm. I've got the details. I'm going to get you those details. So stay tuned. We're going to get you the details about Grant Lawrence's keys. If anybody's found them, we'd love to get them back to him. But first, let's listen to Grant Lawrence and The Smugglers and Barkerville.

at the Canadian Screen Awards this weekend. But one thing's for sure, one of its stars will go home empty-handed. That's because he's not Canadian. Pop culture columnist Rad Simon Pillay will have the story. That's coming up after our local news. We're heading towards 5:30 Pacific, 6:30 in the Mountain Time Zone.

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0: 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Coming up in an hour, it's Ideas with Nahla Ayed.
3: 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Coming up on Ideas. From

0: There's nothing quite as thrilling as watching two evenly matched competitors going toe-to-toe, round after round, until finally, when the tension is almost too much to bear, one heart-stopping moment decides it all. It happened in the 11th inning of Game 7 of the World Series last year when the Dodgers beat the Blue Jays.
1: Bounces one up the middle, bends to the back, over to first to beat the champ. You gotta knock him out. The Dodgers stand tall and win back-to-back titles.
0: It happened when Paul Henderson scored the goal of the century with 34 seconds to go, giving Canada the win over the Soviet Union in the 1972 Summit Series. It happened in the 2022 World Cup final when Argentina beat France in a legendary shootout.
2: Argentina, champions of the world, and a nation will

0: You know, not too many people wake up in the morning and their day starts with a plot. Oh, damn, the nurse has been killed. We're going to have to, you know, you don't. You get up, you go about your stuff. And so he also captured that. Like, how do we manage inside this world that is, I mean, I think of what it is right now, the anxiety, the instability of the world, generally speaking, is higher than any time in my life, globally. And I think the play kind of has an answer for that.
1: Which is?
0: Wait around. Just hang in there.
1: You think it's an optimistic play to wait around?
0: I think
1: it's not a nihilistic play that there's nothing to wait for.
0: No, I don't think it's nihilistic. I don't actually think he was an existentialist, although he lived in the headquarters of it. He certainly knew them all. But he was an Irish Catholic. And that's a particular DNA.
1: Buddy, I know it.
0: You know what I'm saying? So I think he couldn't quite part with God, but he could at least allow that God doesn't seem to be paying a lot of attention. But I think it also opened up playwriting to a whole raft of other ways of approaching things without a narrative plot. I mean, I think there's all sorts of people who were instructed by him that you don't have to have this pretty little plot that all ties up in a bow. And you can let the world be messy.
1: What's your least favorite and favorite thing about acting?
0: I don't really. I've never thought of it like that. My least favorite thing? I think it's sort of in this case, it's not happening. I mean, there's a grind to it. Like when you go in, you're doing 8 shows a week. That starts to wear out a little bit. As long as it's not too long. And when Martha and I were doing Virginia Woolf, it ran just long enough to be fine. But it was also like exhausting.
1: What's your favorite thing about being an actor?
0: The audience. Because you work away, you work away, you work away, and you're only doing all of that in order to say, here, let's talk about what you think about this. How do you like it? Oh, good. You're laughing. That's good. Oh, listen to you cry.
1: That's not what I was expecting you to say at all. This entire conversation to me has been about your own like personal journey with acting and how it helps you make you understand the world around you and how it's an opportunity to talk about bigger things with your fellow actors and to explore consciousness and explore meaning. And then you turn around and tell me your favorite thing about acting is the audience. That's interesting to me.
0: Well, it is all that you just said, yeah. I mean, to get to work on something like this, it's such an incredible privilege. And most people don't get that opportunity. And so to live inside Beckett's head for months it's an amazing place to be. And it does open up a whole bunch of things in your own life, you know, because in the end, when I say we're getting this has become very emotional, this play, it's ours emotions. I can't do yours. I can only do mine. So you learn a lot about yourself too.
1: But what does that mean that your favorite thing about acting is the audience, Paul?
0: Because that's the final stage of it. That's the part that isn't complete. Like a play doesn't mean anything in a rehearsal hall except us. And then when you bring it outside and you put it in front of people, then it's alive.
1: Paul, I can't wait to see this. I can't wait to see the show.
0: Yeah, I hope everybody comes. They'll love it. It's really great.
1: Thanks for coming in.
0: Thanks for having me.
1: Like funny and charming and all that, but thoughtful. Thoughtful about acting. I remember when Paul first came. I remember I got notes from people afterwards. This is not pumping our tires here on cue, though I'm very proud of the show. But I remember people reached out to us afterwards. And they were like, Paul Gross never talks about like the craft of acting. But when he does, it's the most powerful thing you've ever heard. Like it makes you just want to be an actor. So I'm so grateful that Paul, for whatever reason, talks so much about acting with us. Paul Gross is an award-winning actor, writer, director, officer of the Order of Canada. Currently on stage at Ontario's Stratford Festival playing Vladimir in the Samuel Beckett play Waiting for Godot, which will have its opening night this Saturday, May 30th, and will run there until July 31st.

We had them on the show not that long ago. Fredericton, New Brunswick's Hello Crows with Ballad of Two Birds. If you're in and around Montreal, they're going to be playing at Square Cabot in Montreal this coming Indigenous Peoples Day, June 21st. If you're lucky enough to still have your mom around, a lot of time when your mom calls you, it's to give you vital information. Watch out for the black ice on the way to work. Or, hey, you know that sandwich meat you like? I was watching on the news. It was recalled. Or, hey, don't forget your sister's birthday is next week. But when the singer-songwriter Daniela Andrade would talk to her mom, they got into the deep stuff. Her mom's early life, what it means to be a woman, and finding compassion for each other after, I don't know, sometimes a kind of a challenging relationship. Daniela recorded those conversations. Not only do they show up on her new album, but they inspired a lot of songs on it. Take a listen.

Banga Tibo, Ombu Satanga, Nelsama Corsa. Anumuna, Siseau, Yasama Corsa. Amuna Yeye, Koma, Sama Corsa.

0: This is The World. I'm Carolyn Beeler. NATO member countries are condemning Russia today after a Russian drone slammed into an apartment building in eastern Romania overnight. Europe and Romania are worried about the spillover effect of the war in Ukraine. Romania is also dealing with a domestic challenge, a troubled judicial system. As The World's Europe correspondent Orla Berry explains, massive corruption in the system was first exposed by an explosive television documentary.
1: Judge Lorenzo Beșu didn't take the decision to speak out lightly. The 48-year-old was a key figure in the TV documentary entitled Capture Justice. I thought that giving an interview and speaking out about what I've seen and experienced would have consequences for me, Beșu said, but I'm prepared for that. Film's director, Andrea Pocotila, tells me it took months to persuade Beșu and others to appear on camera. Her investigation began when her team at Recorder, an investigative news outlet in Romania, received an email from two judges.
2: The email had the title, Corruption Inside the Judicial System. They left a phone number, we met, and they spoke about things that at the beginning, we found extremely hard to believe.
1: They told her that judges in Romania were no longer independent.
2: As they are totally dependent on a handful of people who lead the judicial system and who decide everything concerning every judge's and prosecutor's career.
1: And they detailed how trials would be intentionally delayed until the statute of limitations would run out. In Pocatilla's film, judges also explained how high-profile corruption trials would often end up in the hands of a small select number of judges, and how a group called the Superior Council of Magistracy had enormous influence across the judicial system. In the last few years, several major corruption trials involving Romanian politicians and businessmen have collapsed. After the film aired, Bucharest Court of Appeal held a press conference to refute the allegations. But as the conference, which was being televised live, was about to get underway, a judge in the corner of the room spoke up. My name is Raluca Moroșanu, she said, and I'm a judge at the Bucharest Court of Appeal. I came here to support my colleague, Lorenzo Beșu, and to say that everything he said is true. We are being terrorized, she said. Behind her, around 30 judges look on in stony silence. 800 judges and prosecutors across Romania also signed a letter corroborating the film's findings, and the country's president vowed to investigate their claims. And then...
2: Nothing has happened from what the president promised.
1: Anti-corruption experts say there may be a reason why Romanian lawmakers have done little to change things.
3: Well, because they are the primary beneficiary of the system. So obviously they have very little interest to change that.
1: Laura Ștefan is with the Romanian think tank Expert Forum. In 2018, Ștefan explains the government introduced major changes to Romania's judicial laws, which changed how judges are promoted and investigated.
3: And in exchange, what we see is a long array of acquittals in high-level corruption and white-collar crime against politicians.

That is Combine the Victorious, and I really like your style. That's from their album Amnesia, and they play a free concert tonight at the new Oak Ridge Mall. That concert is free again, and it starts at 6:30 and runs till 8 o'clock.

Okay, I've got my sleep mask, my sound machine, my humidifier, my duvet, my king-size bed all to myself. I'm finally ready for a nap.